0: an extent. To be argumentative slash I am the smartest guy in the room, you guys are all wrong. Ever since he got there, it has been him versus Tatum. Tatum's been better. And yet, when they made it to the Eastern Conference Finals, he won Eastern Conference Finals MVP. When they made it to the NBA Finals, he won Finals MVP. When Jason Tatum got hurt and blew out his Achilles, he led the team to 50-plus wins. And so there's an argument to be made that Jaylen Brown has kind of proven his own team wrong time and time again. And then when it comes time to finally do what the media has talked about over and over again, split him up, split him up, split him up. Why is the guy coming off the torn Achilles that doesn't have a Conference Finals MVP and an NBA Finals MVP the one that has to be kept? Why can't I be the one that's been kept? I've got the hardware. I've got the track record of being the guy. He came in after me. And so I do understand to an extent why he would be argumentative and maybe come across as the smartest guy in the room when it feels like every step of his career, to an extent, he has been doubted, even by his own team that drafted.
1: Well, he did tell us all that he had the most wins of anybody over the last decade, right?
0: He's so, right, though.
1: Last week.
0: If he's wrong, he's not wrong.
1: So did Danny Green.
0: Hey, Danny Green, had, I mean, Pat McCall's got three rings as well.
1: Yeah.
0: But you understand what I'm saying. Like, he was, that is, it is a little disingenuous to present it as such, Adam, is he was the driving force. He was the best player in the Eastern Conference Finals and the Finals the year they won. There's no question about it.
1: Yeah. Yeah, and he, I think he proved this year, you know, what how valuable he is and what he can be, for sure. But there also, like, there has to be other things behind the scenes. Like,
0: yes.
1: I was telling you, like, obviously the situation I know best and follow closely is the Max Crosby situation. It's different than what everybody thinks. There are different things behind the scenes. Just like this situation, there's different things behind the scenes. It's not just, wait, they just got rid of him for nothing? Like, no, that doesn't happen. Teams don't do that. There are other things at play. And when you see a big star who's a great player, I don't think anybody should really question, you know, despite the analytics stuff, which would tell you he's not as elite as we might think he is. I think everybody understands he is a great player. He's a really good player. There's other things that are going on. Salary being one, him being extension eligible being another. There are other factors that are at play when things like this happen that you're just not privy to. And it's not your fault as a fan or somebody or even as a media person. It's not your fault if you don't know. Like, if you ask the questions and nobody has talked about it, like, you're free to say, hey, I think that there's something else here. Like, you don't, it's okay that you don't know, because sometimes we don't know what's going on behind the scenes.
0: Also, and this was a fair point that was brought up, because, you know, Adam and I are very pro-analytic, and if you look at the numbers, if you're talking about net differential, which is how much do you improve or to how much does your team's net rating improve or get worse when you're on the floor? When Jaylen Brown was on the floor this year, the Celtics net rating got worse by 5.3 points every 100 possessions. The Derek White thing was brought up by Brian Windhorst. Derek White had the second-best net differential for the team. They improved by like 6.1 points every 100 possessions with him on the floor. But as it has been pointed out by many, the Celtics bench had the second-best net rating in the regular season. So there is some noise to statistics like that, because in theory, Jaylen Brown could make the net rating worse for the Celtics because their bench was so kick-ass, it was dominating other second units, and so through the numbers with some of that noise you account for, he would be a net negative on the floor. I think that's a valid argument.
1: Yeah.
2: Math.
1: Yeah.
0: I think that made sense, right? I presented that well.
2: I did, actually. Very much so. But I love it when head starts spinning, when the math comes in.
0: Sure. It's all part of the pie. I mean, I think Adam would agree. I like analytics a ton, but I don't think, and this is how it's been presented, I don't think the Celtics are pulling up, cleaning the glass like I do in NBA.com and going, huh, yeah, Jaylen Brown wasn't that good this year. Let's get rid of him. And I think a lot of people are presenting it as such.
1: I don't think it's that easy. But I will tell you, I know teams use it very, very much. Not
0: sure.
1: Not necessarily that metric, but
0: of course
1: teams do use analytics a lot. They sit there, they have meetings in the morning about their analytics. They go through. Now, it's pretty proprietary. Like, teams aren't going to tell you exactly what they look at, but every team does it. The Golden Knights talk about it all the time, about that they go, you know, in hockey, you know, there's a huge pushback against analytics. But the Knights have an analytics department. They sit down in the morning before they go over their, you know, their practice schedule and what they're going to do in the game. It's like, all right, what are the analytics telling us? Who's the best lines? Who's working together the best? Who's creating the most shots? Like, all those things are definitely playing into how teams operate these days, for sure. But you're right. It's not as simple as, oh, this number compared to this number? Okay, we're getting rid of him.
2: We should break in and mention what's going on in the soccer game. We thought there

0: There's just a second goal on the board. Croatia scored within the last 5 minutes. We're in the 56th minute. It looked like a second goal went in. But
1: we're in the 57th minute, Steve.
0: My bad.
1: Thank you.
0: 1-0. Treat me like Stormy. Corrected me on the World Cup. The language. Croatia 1-0 on top of Portugal.
2: Way offside on that one.
1: Yeah, he was. I that's why I was surprised. He was surprised.
0: Yeah.
1: He looked very
2: like,
1: what? Can I tell you? So, to the point of correcting people on this, Adam, you would appreciate this. So, the other day, we're watching, what game was it the other day? It was the I can't remember what game it was, but either way, the first goal of the game, it was a brilliant shot that had, like, a really nice bend to it, that I think it was the Brazil goal, one of the Brazil goals that was scored the other day. And so, I'm watching it with Stormy in the studio, and I go, man, they got to put some really good bend on that. And she looks at me, she goes, did you play soccer? And I'm like, no, why? She's like, well, you just talk about it at such an advanced level. And I was like, oh Ben? God, I was like, you mean like bend it like Beckham? And she's like, that's what it meant?
2: Yeah. Yes. I'll tell you the one that...
0: Smartest guys in the room.
2: Well, the one that
0: drives,
2: the one that drives me nuts. And I mean, I agree with it. I'm not fighting back on the fact that they do it. But when people tweet something about offsides, then immediately 1,000 people are like, it's offside. It's not offsides. Yeah. It's offside.
0: Yeah.
2: Stop talking about it if you don't know. And I love that, but at the same time, like, we don't need everybody correcting every single post.
0: Soccer fans, as I've told you, because we've talked about soccer forever in these small spots during the World Cup, soccer fans are absolute gatekeepers and completely snooty. And you're part of that.
1: They are. But the difference, because NHL fans can be like that too, but the difference is they can be snooty because it is the most popular game in the entire world.
2: Yeah.
1: Hockey fans are gatekeepy as hell. But they don't understand. You need me.
2: Yeah.
0: Oh, okay.
1: You know?
0: Don't turn me off.
1: The NBA just did 10 times your audience in the Stanley Cup Final versus the NBA Finals. Yeah, you need me.
0: Like
1: don't keep the gate.
0: Times. I'll step up on the behalf of the NHL. Five times. Come on. Six times, maybe. 10?
1: Wasn't it like an average of 2-point something million here in America? And the Finals did like 20-plus million.
2: I'll tell you,
0: I thought NHL was closer to like 4.5, 5.
1: Hey, you're accounting for Canada numbers. We don't do that here.
2: The debate is going to heat up after this game, though, if this result holds. Portugal just throwing away their dreams of a World Cup by insisting that they play Ronaldo. Hilarious.
0: Okay, let's get to that. Because very much soccer novices made the statement last week that he should not be playing. So I want to build on that one. Let's do a giveaway here. Adam Hill, you going to stick around with us, Adam?
2: Of course.
0: Okay. Roger Daltrey coming to town August 26th to the 29th. Show at the Encore Theater and win August 26th to the 29th. We've got two tickets right now, 364-1100, 364-1100. 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
0: Eric and down with the World Cup here at the Golden Circle. Wow, that would have been poetic. We went to break, and Adam Hill was being a smart aleck about Ronaldo, and Portugal's killing itself by playing Ronaldo, and then like 30 seconds into the break, it looked like he had scored one. Adam, what do you think of the offsides call as Ronaldo
2: offside.
0: Put one in? Offside. Offside. Will you guys cut it out, please?
2: That he had to lean to cheat forward, even though he was onside at first. Because he knew he was going to be able to get the ball otherwise, so he had to lean to cheat, and that's what put him offside.
0: Ooh, we got a big VAR check here. I've converted this VAR. They're checking this penalty potentially in the box. Adam, you think they're going to call this? They're checking a penalty? They can do this?
2: I feel like they're not going to call it, but I do think he took him down. Like, pretty
0: clearly. I mean, he's clearly wrapped around his waist and taking him down.
2: Pretty clearly a penalty. It seemed, I don't know, they're not supposed to do this way, like to overturn the official like that, but... Seem pretty clear.
0: But can they do it?
2: They can.
0: Oh, yeah, they're doing it.
2: Yeah, they can if they want.
0: I mean, they're doing it right now. I mean, I kind of like this.
2: Yeah.
0: This is what the NFL refuses to do. The NFL finally did the right thing with PIs, and then the refs basically revolted, and they had to just get rid of that review.
2: Oh, here we go.
0: Come on, dude. Adam, are you a purist to the point where it's VAR instead of VAR?
2: It doesn't matter. I don't think that...
0: Oh, this time it doesn't matter. All right.
2: You guys are like 8 seconds ahead of me, so you'll know before I will.
0: 66 minute?
1: Gave him the penalty.
0: Don't spoil it.
1: Yeah, 66 minutes.
0: Don't spoil it. Wait. The audience might be watching as they're driving. Don't watch in the car, by the way.
2: Is someone going to get greedy and demand that they get to take this also?
1: Cristiano Ronaldo.
0: He's their best guy.
2: Yeah.
0: is someone going to get greedy and insist they take it?
1: By the way,
2: well, it's what happened against Congo. That's what kind of restarted the controversy where other guys are clearly better at this point, and he just kind of stepped up like, no, I'm taking it. It wasn't a penalty.
0: Here he comes.
1: Yeah, here he comes.
0: Here he comes.
1: Yep.
0: So they got a PK out of this.
1: They're giving it to him.
0: We're doing a lot of TV on radio.
1: I will say this.
0: It is Ronaldo. He's doing it.
1: The Adam, was that story true about the German penalty kicks when it was tied 3-3? Because the tweet that I read, for those who didn't see this, when it was 3-3, apparently the German side against Paraguay could not find somebody to take the kick because of the pressure.
2: Yeah.
1: And Jonathan was his first name, right? But Ta decided to step up in the airmail the kick.
2: Yeah.
1: But the tweet cited a legitimate news source out in Germany.
2: Said nobody wanted it? Yeah.
1: Yeah.
2: I believe that.
1: I thought it was like a baseball lineup.
2: No. No.
0: Oh, you got it. Wait a second. Adam is not caught up yet. Adam, what do you see in studio? Adam Hill's with us.
2: Hopefully he scored is what you're telling me. Some of us bet the in-game he will score. So.
0: Wait, how far behind are you?
2: He still doesn't kick.
0: Holy crap.
1: Wow, you're really behind.
0: You really are.
1: Oh, my God, he got abducted by aliens.
2: It's in now.
0: 17 seconds.
2: He just scored.
0: Okay, there you go. Yeah. I was hoping he would do a very excited goal call or something. He's like, he scored.
2: Well, I mean,
1: Adam, give me a sue. No. Give me the C. Give it to me.
2: Does everybody have a goal call? Just like everybody has a strike three call. This is a topic off the air.
1: Well, no. Well, yeah, you should. But I'm just talking about
2: tournament.
1: Isn't that Ronaldo's thing?
2: No, I mean the fans are loving it.
0: So we haven't made it clear. Ronaldo scored.
2: He did.
0: On a penalty kick. So it's 1-1.
1: We made it clear.
0: We're very muted in announcing what happened there.
2: I just got a text in a group text called him Penaldo. Basically, it's the only way you can score now.
0: Look at him. That looks good, though. His hair's unreal.
1: Yep.
2: We're going to get him.
1: I bet Adam feels like a fool now.
0: Jackass. You said they shouldn't have him out there. He scored twice.
2: He scored on a penalty.
0: He scored twice.
2: He's perfectly fine taking penalties at this point.
0: The other one should count, too.
2: No, it just... Look, it creates... On a team that's highly creative and can do so much on the pitch... I'll say I'm going to throw off the soccer knowledge like John. It creates like kind of a vacuum of like everybody just kind of feed him, and he's not the best option. I think it draws away from what they can do as a team, and I think that's been very clear throughout the tournament. The DR Congo game, they were abysmal. It was just let's just figure out a way to get it to Ronaldo and then see how he botches it, and he was terrible in that game. And it kind of restarted the debate, obviously. This was, by the way, the big debate 4 years ago for Portugal.
0: Yeah.
2: And at that time, they finally did say, enough's enough. And they sat him. He did not play in the knockout round games because they knew that he was just dragging the team down. Now, 4 years later, now his friend, Roberto Martinez, coaching them, so it's a little bit different, but that was all obviously the big talk going into the tournament. Should he be playing? He's a big star, but he also is... playing in Saudi Arabia where there's not great competition. He's not, on a game-to-game basis facing the best players in the world. He's not as sharp, I would think. So I don't think I would have played him. He would have been very impactful, I think, as the guy you bring in for like the last 30 minutes. Just try to get him some chances late in the game. But I don't think he should be playing 90 minutes for sure.
1: I have two things. One, they just showed this on the broadcast. That was his first goal in a FIFA World Cup knockout match.
2: Yeah. Well, again, he didn't get to play last round.
1: I know, but I'm just saying, like, given his tenure in his career, that just seems surprising to me. And two, to add to your point, Adam, and I know injury was also part of this, but, I mean, I think it's a fair comp. Look at the way Brazil's handling Neymar.
2: Yeah.
1: Neymar had an injury-riddled, like, poor lead-up to the World Cup. It was a surprise that he was put on the roster. But the other day, against Japan, right, they're trying to come back in that game. He kind of starts warming up at halftime. They're down 1-0. And they actually never put him in because they realized, Junior and everybody else is just absolutely destroying this Japan side. We're not going to mess with this.
2: Yeah.
1: And they come back, they win 2-1, and Neymar, after warming up on the sideline, just sits on the bench and doesn't play in the game.
2: Yeah, it's probably how they should handle him. But they're not going to handle him that way. They're going to let him play as much as he wants.
0: Adam Hill's back in studio. It's Cofield and Company as JVT and I are manning the set here on a Thursday at Treasure Island.
1: All right, football knowledge.
0: We need some more soccer snoot. Here. James, if you can you go back and get the Herd USA Soccer Bite that we played in Hour 1? Because we had some questions after this, after hearing that cut. because Colin Cowherd's very much into soccer now, but it brings up a good discussion. The Balogun red card, Adam, your thoughts?
2: Don't love it.
0: Okay.
2: Look, when the result is what the result was of that play, there's going to be a temptation to give the red card. I know there's no question. It was a very, very unfortunate result for what happened on the play. I know that there are, you know, a lot of people that are non-U.S. fans that are saying it's a very obvious red card. I don't think that's true. I think it's pretty rare. In fact, when they first were reviewing, because you hadn't seen the close-up yet of what had happened with their feet, I thought they were reviewing for a red card on Belgium. Because it was Balogun that got to the spot first. He was trying to essentially box out to try to receive the pass. And then their feet get tangled up. And I was like, oh, Belgium's guy must have got him. And then you start looking closer and say, that's your play next. Bosnia's guy must have got him. And then they show closer, like, oh no, they're going to give this red card. Like, you just saw the result. It's so kind of graphic and horrific on the screen. But that's a guy who's trying to shield off a defender, who sticks his foot out to try to trap the ball, and the feet get tangled up in a weird spot. They're not really supposed to. They're not supposed to show it in slow motion that way in order to determine a red card in that situation. It looks like they did based on what they were looking at. They probably shouldn't have been able to review that angle, but they did. And once they see that angle, I think they're going to give the red card on that. The whole intent doesn't matter, which, you know, the way the rule is written, intent doesn't matter. I mean, that's stupid. We saw earlier in the game, obviously, a keeper take a knee to the face. Like, a knee to the face in the middle of the field, when you're intending to do it, is probably a red card. But in the area, when you're going for the ball and you're trying to score a goal, all of a sudden, hey, look, it's just contact, which that's how it should be, right? Like, that's how it should be called. It shouldn't be a red card because everybody's just kind of making a play on the ball. That's what happened in the middle of the field, too. Just the fact that it ended up as gruesome as it was is why they gave it. And so, yes, intent is not in the rule, so you can make that argument. But I just think you very, very rarely see that called. It's just the fact that it was slow motion, so many camera angles, the way that it played out. Obviously, Messi shouldn't have got a red card either, but what Messi did was worse. So I know that's not how they view it. They don't look in there and say, well, we didn't give one there, so we can't give one here. Every situation is different. I just think it's very easy to look at those two plays and say, what Messi did is worse, and Messi should not have gotten a red card and didn't. And all of a sudden, Balogun does.
0: All right. I think Adam covered most of what Hurd was talking about, so we can scratch that one. That was good analysis.
1: I don't want to divert too much, but we have a very strong example of Jaylen Brown potentially being the smartest person in the room as he is streaming right now.
0: Oh, good. Didn't learn his lesson. I'm going to keep doing it.
1: Should we just want the quote?
2: Should we switch over the audio?
1: For the past 10 years, I've been programmed to hate Philadelphia. I've been programmed to be like, F the process. But now, I have to reverse engineer. That's the part that's going to take some time.
0: God, he's smart. I like him a lot, too. I might actually have to root for the Sixers now.
2: I'm a Sixers fan now.
0: Speaking of fandom, are you actually a USA soccer fan again? How was Adam last night at the viewing deal?
2: Subdued. Did you know it? I would say subdued at most.
1: Yeah. I think it's a good term, yeah.
0: Where are you now? Because this was,
1: in the studio.
0: I think without debate, this was the most intense you got about any team in any sport was USA soccer.
2: Yeah, it used to be before 2016, right?
0: Yes. That hasn't changed. You're going to let one guy ruin it for you.
1: It's the picture of Adam dejected in the clown wig.
0: Oh, it's the greatest picture I've ever taken, personally. I've ever seen.
2: There's no team I've ever been more passionate about than pre 2016 USA soccer.
0: I witnessed it.
1: Some could say that picture is a good representation of how you currently feel about the state of things.
0: Adam was throwing his head back in disgust with a red, white, and blue fro.
1: And a flag wrapped around him.
0: I have multiple, because that's not the only picture. I have another picture of you just slumped over, completely depressed. I forget
2: somebody,
0: where that was at.
2: Somebody has one where we were watching a game, I think you might have been at this, with Daniel Cormier and a couple other fighters. And it was actually the last Belgium game, which Chris Wondolowski missed that shot in the 92nd minute, which was not, by the way, in retrospect, not as bad as I remember it. I remember it being just like the easiest goal ever. It was not. Where he missed that shot. I mean, I think I laid on the floor for like an hour. I couldn't, there was nothing I cared more about in my life than USA Soccer until 2016. I am rooting for them because this is a team that I have followed. Like, my dad every once in a while asks about, like, hey, I know you like soccer. How's the soccer team? And I've always said, 2026 is the year. Like, this is the year. And before this World Cup, he was like, hey, you've been talking about this team forever. Like, for a decade. And I'm like, yeah, but I'm not. It's fine. Team Mexico is my team. But...
0: Hell yeah.
2: Like, I do want them to succeed. There's a couple players on the team I don't really want to succeed. I'm not going to get into why. You can figure it out by the last 5 minutes of this conversation.
0: Right.
2: There's certain players that feel the same way I do, and I want them to win. And other players that don't, and I don't want them to win. So, it's tough. It is tough to watch the success they're having in... I said against Paraguay, that was the best this team has ever played. That was the best performance they've ever had. And they were really good yesterday. And I'm hoping that they continue to do well. But it's not the same passion. And it wasn't like a choice. I'm not going to cheer for them anymore. I think I've told this story. The team played a friendly like right after a certain date. And I showed up in New York City to watch it, like at a big watch party. And as soon as the game started, I was like, I just don't have the same feeling anymore.
0: Yeah.
2: Like, it just changed it. It wasn't a conscious decision. That's just what happened.
0: Did I read this correctly? Is Balogun actually a birthright citizen?
2: He is. And I tried to ask
1: him last night.
2: I asked a legitimate question last night to somebody who had a very snarky answer about it, really. But I legitimately was questioning if the
1: Can't
2: Supreme Court... If the Supreme Court had ruled another way 2 days ago, would he even off the team?
0: Yeah, it'd be cool if he was gone.
2: Like, legitimately, if he's no longer a citizen, is he off the team? I know you don't have to be a citizen to be on the team, but the only reason he is because he is a birthright citizen. Would he then legally not be allowed to play anymore? Like, I think that's a legitimate question.
0: Yeah.
2: And the response was, I'd trade him leaving for all these illegals to be out of the country, which I was like, yeah, they're not illegal. They were born here. What are you talking about? But, yeah, that's what came up from somebody who's a very hardcore soccer fan, U.S. soccer fan.
0: Right.
2: I would trade him being out of the country for all the others to be out of the country, too.
0: Who's the big guy? Is it Norway? Is it Holland or something?
2: Yes.
0: How do you say his name?
1: Erling Haaland.
0: What's the fascination with him and, like, the fake and somewhat sometimes real memes of him eating?
1: That can't be real.
2: Yeah, I don't think I'm up to date on this.
0: Oh yeah, there's tons of just of him eating. Like, they showed him outside of Katz's Deli.
1: Yeah,
0: and everyone was all fired up that he was eating a corned beef on rye.
1: There's like a great video of him sitting in like some sort of cafeteria, and he's sitting next to like a mirror at him, and he's just stuffing his face, and then he looks at the mirror directly next to him and sees his reflection and gets scared of his own reflection.
2: It's a face swap of a Chinese slapstick comedy video.
1: Yeah,
0: oh wow.
1: Yeah, because I don't think it's real.
0: Well, I'm going to make a reference that I don't think... John might know it if he's caught up, but Adam will not. But he kind of looks like Daemon Targaryen.
1: Yeah.
0: From the latest Game of Thrones. But I was wondering what the fascination is there. When is England-Mexico?
2: Sunday.
0: Holy crap.
2: At Azteca. I was looking at flights, Steve.
0: Croatia goal?
1: No, I don't know about that. We got to wait till Adam catches up.
0: Ah, crap.
2: I mean, I heard the cheering.
0: Offside. Yeah. There's jersey tugging.
1: Offside.
0: Stop with the... Who cares?
1: And it's a kit.
0: NFL, it is offside, right?
1: Kit tugging.
2: Yes, offside. And then, okay. Oh, boy.
1: Thought he's leaning. He's cheating.
2: Yep. Score.
0: Wait, it's offside.
1: Yeah, it's offside.
0: Okay. Sides.
1: Offside.
2: Definitely looks like... Yeah, it's offside.
0: So, Sunday, you were going to go to Mexico City.
2: I was looking at flights.
0: Stop.
2: Yeah.
0: Are you going to be able to stay where you stay when you travel down there? Where you stayed before? Or is that way beyond your budget?
2: Mexico City's pricey, man. But it's an unbelievable city.
0: I'm not going to go.
2: It's a little more expensive. And obviously the tickets are completely out of control. So
0: is the guys who run these teams, are they coaches or managers? What do I have to say?
2: Yeah,
0: going to
2: so
0: get corrected in return. I'm nervous to say anything. Is the English manager complaining about something with the game being at Azteca? Is it the elevation? Is it the the hotel deal? Wasn't Ecuador getting harassed?
2: Smog, too. Yeah, the Ecuador was harassed outside the hotel, and I don't think England wants to be a part of that.
0: The smog.
2: No. They're being harassed by the fans. They just had a party outside the hotel all night, which is brilliant. I mean, I don't remember a team being able to host a World Cup game against a global power. I thought,
0: never.
2: Why'd they not? That shouldn't be allowed.
0: Are you being sarcastic or real?
2: Both.
0: Okay. I saw that Mike Ryan from Levitard Show said that the England-Mexico game could be the biggest scene in the history of sport.
2: Well, it's going to be nuts. I mean, did you see, even here in town, did you see my videos from the other night?
0: Yes.
2: I know John did. That's as much fun as I've ever had watching a soccer game. And I've been to many games in Mexico and watched two of the first three group stage games in Mexico. It was awesome. The scene was amazing. And I can't even imagine what it's going to be like. It'll be a party until the end, unless they lose, which it still might be a party. It's going to be wild down there. Unfortunately, there was 4 deaths in the celebration on Monday, Tuesday.
0: On the way back in the grab bag, got a hit. Another mention of what's going on with the Snowtime Lakers. And if you're looking to be patriotic, there's an event this weekend. My guy, can he do it again?
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28: Stick your hand in there, dude.
0: 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So every Thursday, Frankie Perez show. Get on down here. That's it. Tremendous deal. 90th minute?
1: Correct.
0: I'm learning. It's still 1-1. There's been a lot of close calls. Let's get in the bag.
28: Stick your hand in there, Dave.
1: You wouldn't call it the 0th minute, would you, Steve?
0: Minus 2,500 favorite, Adam Hill. Our guy, Joey Chestnut. He did have a rough offseason. He did get charged with like simple assault, a misdemeanor, where he, I think he roughed up some guy in an Indianapolis bar, which I was all ready to do at every bar I went to in Indy. But do we think Joey Chestnut can do it again? I mean, last year the gap was 24 hot dogs over Bertoletti.
2: Yeah, I think he's going to win. I think one of the things I'm most intrigued by is all of these fans from around the world that are in the country and experiencing America for the first time, and they're going to see the real America.
0: That is the real America. The gluttony.
1: I mean, they've been experiencing it. The chips and salsa and all this other stuff. Like, that isn't part of it.
0: The other question is, hometown hero, kind of, UNLV grad Mickey Sudo did not perform, like, super well last year. No. Only did 33 hot dogs. Okay. But she, again, is about a 10-to-1 favorite to get another mustard belt.
2: It is. It has. I will admit it takes some luster away from me the last couple of years that it's been such blowouts.
1: Well, I will say the great part about all of this is it's being taken seriously as the sport that it is. So you have these evolving betting markets around it. So now we have winner without markets.
2: Okay.
1: So with taking Joey Chestnut or Mickey Sudo out of the field. So winner without Joey Chestnut, Bertoletti is minus 300. James Webb is 4-1. Jeffrey Esper is 5-1. And then winner without Mickey Sudo, Michelle Lesko is minus 200. Dominica D is plus 250. And I will say, you guys have talked to him before, I believe, but did get to talk to George Shea on VSiN today. He's very good.
0: We sort of unofficially banned George Shea from the show.
1: Oh, no.
0: I can't do it anymore. I'm very frustrated about the whole thing. Okay. There's great eaters out there, and they're just not being brought into the fold with MLE. So.
1: Oh, but you cover boxing. Interesting.
0: Well, Adam and I and others have talked about boxing for years. That MLE is the same, is in many ways the same thing.
1: Yeah.
0: It's very frustrating. It is. But they got their good show, and I love Chestnut.
2: Can't get the big fights. We need Zuffa MLE.
0: Right? Yeah.
1: Yeah.
0: Stop wasting time on boxing.
1: What's his name? With Turk Yalashik? Will he back a new MLE?
2: I don't think he's big on hot dogs.
1: What about an XLE?
0: Yeah. Go figure.
1: Yeah. By the way, another game with 10 minutes of stoppage time.
2: There should be more, by the way, in all these games. You look at the VAR checks, the hydration breaks.
1: Hey, do they account for the hydration breaks? They don't, right?
2: They do, yeah.
1: In stoppage time? Because I've seen stoppage time of 2 minutes in one of these games.
2: Especially three-minute minimums.
1: Okay.
0: One more time in the bag.
28: Stick your hand in there, Dave.
0: Will we latch on to this snowtime Lakers thing?
2: Yes.
0: The first person I saw last night, it doesn't mean he was the first to do it, the first person I saw make reference to the Snowtime Lakers was actually your buddy, Doug Kazarian.
2: No, he will admit he did not come up with it. He said he wishes he would have.
0: Okay.
2: His was something different, and I'm trying to remember what it was, but he said he wished he would have come up with Snowtime.
0: So people got worked up earlier today because Stephen A. was talking about it.
2: Yeah.
0: Along the same lines, if Doug Kazarian, who is a non-white, is talking about the Snowtime Lakers, is that allowed?
2: He's a non-white?
0: That's what he told me years ago. He's not white.
2: Oh, okay. He's Armenian?
0: He's Armenian.
1: Mm. Let's not waste any time on this. Because I have another topic along the line of nicknames that we've
0: got less than a minute. Yeah. So let's not waste time on this.
1: Ja Morant.
0: The white guy who's not white.
1: Ja Morant and Denny Avdia in Portland. How do we feel about Ja Jerusalem?
2: Love it.
1: What about Guns and Moses?
2: What did I miss?
0: Nothing.
2: I like Ja Jerusalem better than Guns and Moses.
0: They just announced $5 drafts here.
2: Awesome.
0: Everyone got really fired up. You missed nothing. Boy, you are like 30 seconds behind.
2: Oh, what what a pass. Let's go. Look what happened. Look how creative they get when he's on the bench.
1: Did they bench him?
2: Yeah.
1: I missed that. Must have gone. Yeah, I like Ja Jerusalem.
0: Portugal has a 2-1 lead, and there's a lot of stoppage time still to go, but it is past 90 minutes.
2: Croatia fans look miserable.
0: They look heartbroken. They've had so many opportunities, too. Holy crap. That was a pretty good pass. All right, well, that'll do it. If you have time this weekend, spend some time watching soccer here at the Golden Circle Sports Bar inside Treasure Island. Adam, thanks for sitting in for the whole hour. Great work.
2: Vamos,
0: the whole
2: Mexico.
0: Week long, James, we appreciate it. Right. Enjoy the weekend, everybody. Be safe, please. Be safe with the fireworks.
2: See you on Sunday, Adam.
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35: Yeah, baby. Good to be with you. Special edition due to the holiday weekend. Kicking ass and taking names, William Hill. We're at the Palms. 30 seconds left. 2-1 Portugal. They were a team to come from behind and win was 11-1. Croatia scored in the 57th minute. Ronaldo with the equalizer on the penalty, and then a goal in the 93rd minute by Portugal on a header, trying to hang on here. Nothing happened for 55 minutes, and then things got crazy. Also, here's that offsides again, the dreaded offsides, where I don't, you know, between that and VAR, it's been incredible. But the winner gets Spain Monday to start the day. We close it out from Seattle, USA, and Belgium at 5 o'clock. Madness. 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Over 100 locations in the state. 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And again, it's great to look at in play right when everything starts, how you want to maneuver. If it's a squeaky bum time early on like this match, if you want to look at penalties or extra time, like that madness with Belgium and Senegal, I'll run down the numbers coming up. You're never out of the game at William Hill with everything that they offer and the player props as well. That's two for Harry Kane, Messi, Mbappe, Ronaldo, stars coming out and delivering. Balogun gets it done for USA. So a lot of fireworks here and an incredible World Cup. Spain won 3-0. Should have been 6-0. They were awesome against Austria. 3-0 paid plus 750. To nil played even money, paid even money. Fifth consecutive clean sheet in a World Cup match for Spain. Ties the record. No. Offsides? No. No. Croatia scores. It says 10 minutes of added time, but we're at 102 minutes? Oh, my God. Are you kidding me? How is there time on it? On the last kick, Croatia ties it. Oh, my God. I can't believe it. This is sick. Nil-nil, 55 minutes in. And again, how they make it up as they go in soccer. 10 minutes of added time, yet we're at 12, and the goal happens. And as always, you got to wait for VAR and see what happens. Oh, my God. I can't imagine what draw paid. So this is ridiculous now. Oh, man, I had Portugal to qualify in under 3.5, even money. Oh, it looked like an own goal, too. What's this guy doing? All right, a lot going on here. In any event, 2-2. Looks like we're going to extra time, or we're going to be here a while. And then what transpired last night with USA, 25 million people watched. We get ready for Belgium on Monday. Belgium-Senegal draw. Plus 220, 2-2 exact score, 14-1. Belgium 11-1 to qualify in the 70th minute in play. They were 40-1 to win, down 2-0. Draw was 18-1 in play. We're going to check the goal, see what happens. To win an extra time, 12-1. To score on a penalty was 6-1. How about the sports equivalent of being up 2-0 in the 85th minute and you blow it? And once again, VAR gets involved in extra time. You cannot decide a match that way. In the knockout round, how do you call that a penalty? A lot of people are outraged with what happened, especially we'll get to USA fans as well. We'll see if it's clean, if he's offsides, and what happens with the check. USA, Bosnia. Balogun first goal, plus 380. Red card, plus 550. 2-0 exact score, plus 550. Tillman to score outside the box, 15-1. How about that? Croatia looks upset. No goal. No goal. And the madness in soccer continues. No goal. We're calling it back. Unbelievable. The number one thing on social media and search engines yesterday, what is a red card? And also the offsides in soccer, which is incredible. Oh, boy. So now we'll see what they do with the extra time here as well. But the Tillman goal... For us to score a man down, and that was squeaky bum time as well. After the ridiculous red card with Balogun, and who was now out Monday against Belgium, we score and outscore Bosnia a man down. Incredible performance. Pochettino earned the extension as well. Excellent job. And that's fantastic for USA. And we have a chance. And this was always there. The celebration, the big ratings, we just sucked for so long. And now it's awesome that we have so much firepower. And it's, we're feeling good about ourselves. Also, if you saw what Paraguay did to Germany, we took them out 4-1. It's a big step up in competition on Monday. Belgium's top 10 in the FIFA rankings. Australia were 27th. FIFA rankings, Paraguay 36, 37. Bosnia was 61. I throw out the Turkey A match. So it's a big step up, but Belgium certainly plays with their food. And they have a lot of firepower also with Lukaku and De Bruyne. But Monday's phenomenal. And if we win Monday, we play Friday against the winner of Spain-Portugal in Inglewood at noon. Take off of work for that one. At some places, Jaylen Brown was 100-1 to go to the 76ers. Highest odds listed with that team. Who saw him trading him to a division rival? Senegal plus 250 in regulation, and to qualify was a vicious beat as well, an all-timer. The sports equivalent to be up 2-0 in the 85th minute, maybe up to three scores in the fourth quarter of NFL game, 5-0 third period of hockey, I don't know. That's insane that you can dominate and look that good for so long and then you blow it, and certainly the controversy as well. So Kylan Mills on X, per FIFA rules, a yellow card is awarded for a reckless challenge on an opponent, such as tripping, tackling, grabbing, or interfering during play. A red card is given for a serious or dangerous foul that goes beyond what a yellow card would be merited for, violent conduct, punching, kicking, biting. That was not egregious, shouldn't be straight to a red. I'll stand 10 toes on that. Taylor Twellman, ESPN, put out the VAR protocols. That shouldn't have happened from the eye in the sky as well with VAR. Number one rule of a big match, stay out of the way. If it's not called on the field, stay out of the way. The best thing I've heard all day, and to sum it up, from a former player, VAR is supposed to correct clear and obvious errors, not turn every 50-50 duel into a courtroom trial. Every time a referee is dragged to the monitor, the game loses a part of its soul. And I will add, no more replays in super slow motion. That's not how it's supposed to go as well. So between the two goals called back, that's one thing. That red card is awful. That is unbelievably bad. That it's not called on the field, and they get in his ear. Messi did the same thing. Wasn't even a yellow. A former referee in the Premier League said the Messi play was even worse. And I will throw this in. What happened to home court or home field advantage? You think that would happen Sunday night in Mexico City? They'd ride and kill the ref. You think that call would go against Mexico? No way. Portugal wins 2-1. 280 to qualify. Minus 130 in 90 minutes. Somehow the over cashes. Portugal, Spain, Monday, followed by USA, Brazil. Get your popcorn ready. Get your bets in. Swiss and Algeria coming up at 8 o'clock. I like the Swiss. Even money. 215. To advance, draw plus 240, total of 2.5. That's coming up. Going to be awesome. I'll get to tomorrow in a second. So as I was saying about the home field advantage, I mean, come on. How about this? Okay, it's the severity of the penalty. We lose him and have to play a man down for 45 minutes almost. Now he's out the next game too? For an accidental stepping on somebody? Accident? And you can't even appeal? You're talking about the most corrupt organization out there in FIFA. And record ratings, and Americans can't get enough of this. And on our home turf, that happens to us. Brutal. But a lot of people give us a shot and don't think Belgium is legit. Plus 160 both ways in regulation, draw plus 260. 2.5 the total, $1.10 both ways to qualify. Can we get to the Elite Eight? It's going to be tough against likely Spain, but we'd have Balogun back for that match too. And certainly I'm shocked at how potent and offensively and how great we've been offensively in this tournament. But this is just, you know, the star treatment's one thing. You see it in the NBA, it's okay. Messi can't do the same thing as Balogun. One guy gets a red, the other guy, nothing happens. And, you know, the back and forth, not following the protocol, not an egregious error, on accident. As Pochettino said, that's never a red. Where's he supposed to put his foot? That's the other thing. Unfair. But we roll on. And this has been a phenomenal tournament, even though with the nonsense with some of the calls.

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11: This week, Finley Cadillac Henderson Player Performance of the Week is going to be more of a dual lifetime achievement award, but well-deserved, and we'll stick in the WNBA, as last week it was Angel Reese of the Atlanta Dream. This week, we'll bring it back closer to home, and the Las Vegas Aces, with head coach Becky Hammon and Asia Wilson, who were recognized earlier in June on Time's 100th inaugural sports list. This recognition highlights both Wilson's dominance as one of the WNBA's brightest stars and Hammond's leadership in shaping a championship-level team. According to Time, Wilson became the first player in WNBA or NBA history to, hold on while I take a deep breath, win a championship, claim the scoring title, be named Finals MVP, League MVP, and Defensive Player of the Year all in the same season. Earlier this season, Fox 5's Paloma Villacana asked head coach Becky Hammon about Asia Wilson and how impressed she is that Asia continues to receive accolade after accolade and award after award.
12: The impressive thing about Asia is always she makes the main thing the main thing. She always keeps basketball first. She understands that basketball is her meal ticket. And all these other things happen because we win and she wins. That's probably the most impressive thing, because I think you can get distracted very easily when you get as much attention as she gets. You can kind of be lured away by the fame and the money and the different opportunities, but like I said, her focus to always be on the basketball court is probably one of the most impressive things, just seeing as much attention as she gets.
11: That was Aces head coach Becky Hammon talking about Asia Wilson. But the recognition did not stop there, as the head coach was also recognized on the Times 100 inaugural sports list as one of the most influential people in sports. Earlier this season, Hammond became the second fastest coach in WNBA history to win 150 games. She achieved this feat in just 205 games, only behind Houston Comets coach Van Chancellor, who achieved it in 198 games. According to Time, Hammond was already a trailblazer before joining the WNBA coaching ranks in the 2022 season. Before that, she was hired as the first full-time female assistant coach in NBA history by the San Antonio Spurs. Back in 2020, Hammond became the first woman to serve as head coach in the game, taking over after Greg Popovich got ejected, Time wrote. After interviewing for some NBA head coaching jobs and not getting hired, she moved over to the W, where she has implemented more offensive spacing, faster pace for the Aces, and encouraged star Asia Wilson to shoot more three-pointers. That was the Finley Cadillac Player Performance of the Week, brought to you by Finley Cadillac Henderson, the prestigious Cadillac dealer of the year. 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
21: Well, I'm John Michaels, and we have more from the 2026 FIFA World Cup. Portugal moving on as they knock off Croatia 2-1. Giancarlo Ramos with a clutch header to help them rally and get the victory. Elsewhere, you had Spain blanking Austria 3-0. And coming up 11 o'clock tonight, Eastern time, Switzerland going to take on Algeria. Elsewhere, from baseball, some games going on in action right now. Cardinals had a 7-run seventh inning. They now have a 10-5 lead over the Braves. That game in the top of the ninth, just gone final. Tampa Bay gets a win over Kansas City. 5-2 was the final there. Texas with a 5-3 lead in the top of the sixth on the Tigers. And the Mariners and Angels just getting underway from Seattle. From the NBA, Terry Easton agrees to return to the Rockets. He's going to get 5 years and $81.5 million. And Anthony Simons taking 2 years and $12.3 million deal. He's going to be with Philadelphia. Coming up, it's going to be game night with Teron Davenport and myself, John Michaels. 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
22: Coming up on the Friday edition of Unsportsmanlike with Evan Cohen, Chris Canty, and me, Michelle Smallman. 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

0: the Celtics to ever lace them up. Like, when you think about guys like Cornbread Maxwell, who got his jersey retired, hanging up in the Raptors, Finals MVP, NBA champion, and you think about what Jaylen Brown has done in the Boston Celtic uniform for his resume, he didn't deserve to be treated this way. And you could tell in this statement, I didn't see a thank you to the organization. I didn't see a thank you to the head coach. I didn't see a thank you to his teammates. He feels some type of way, and he should.
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6: 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Let's get to the diamond, a big rivalry matchup at Chavez Ravine. Padres a game over 500, but losers of five in a row, taking on the first-place Dodgers. Shohei Ohtani closing in on 300 home runs, two away from becoming the fifth player in history to get to 300 home runs in his first 1,100 games. Padres in this skid, allowing 54 runs. Let's get to the action here. Top of the second inning as San Diego looking to end this streak and looking to Jake Cronenworth.
7: Here's the 1-2 pitch. Cronenworth swings, sends it in the air to right field. Tucker's going back. He's at the wall looking up. This one, gonna go! Jake Cronenworth with the third Padre home run of the night. A three-run shot in the second inning, and they are all over Sasaki at Dodger Stadium. 6-0 in the second.
6: 6-0 there on 97-3. The fan Sasaki would exit the game after three innings pitch. Gave up seven hits and six earned runs. But back come the Dodgers. The rally would begin.

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0: Yeah, what is ramen salad?
1: You're going to find a ramen salad at every barbecue and cookout in the Midwest. I can promise you that, and it might be the thing that gets eaten the most.
0: Is it just pasta salad with ramen? I've never even heard of this.
1: It's like ramen and coleslaw with a vinegar base. It's outstanding.
0: That sounds terrible.
1: Slivered almonds.
2: Yeah, right?
1: No, it's so good.
0: Coleslaw and
1: so
0: ramen
1: good.
0: With onions? That sounds horrible.
1: No, slivered almonds in the mix.
0: Oh, almonds.
1: It's so good. Hold on, let me get you the exact...
0: Yeah, it's going to be a hard pass.
1: Well, you're missing out because it's amazing. It's so good. I'm trying to get you all the ingredients here, but...
2: You can't say it's so good just because it's the best thing that you make, Smalls.
1: Okay, ramen noodles, slivered almonds, sesame seeds, cabbage or shredded lettuce, green onions, and then it's essentially an olive oil, vinegar, sugar, soy sauce dressing. It's so good. I can't believe you would be such a hater when it came to ramen salad. Next up.
2: Well, I got no time for the ramen salad. Next up.
1: You are missing out, and I'm bringing a personal side of ramen salad to the 4th of July. How dare you say we don't wear the flag? I'm wearing a beautiful sweater here from Ralph Lauren. Shout out to Ralph. An American icon. A guy who is the face and the standard of American fashion. And part of his legacy are these beautiful American flag sweaters. It's our 250th birthday. We got a rep for ourselves. I know, maybe in the Constitution it says don't wear the flag, but come on.
2: Yes, it's flag protocol. Don't wear the flag.
1: Yeah, but come on.
0: Yeah, we're well past that at this point.
2: No, he's a little...
0: Yeah, come on.
2: Okay.
1: And finally, I do want to give you praise on this one, too. No bathing suits unless you're at the beach or the pool. I didn't know people would do that. I didn't know people would show up to a barbecue or a cookout in a swimsuit. You wear a swimsuit if you're going to get into a body of water, not to go hang out.
2: Yes, because it's hot, people want to be comfortable. There are guys that will show up with swim trunks and an A-shirt. And there are girls that show up with the Daisy Dukes and a bathing suit top. And there's no water to be found. Not a pool, not a beach, nowhere. So,
3: no
2: yeah,
3: bathing just... suits. No bathing
2: exactly.
3: suits.
2: Unless.
1: No bathing
2: suits.
1: No bathing suits.
4: That's going to happen this weekend because it's going to be like 100 degrees. There'll definitely be people in bathing suits.
2: Which is why I made the announcement, Cam.
1: Canty's 4th of July don'ts. Excellent list, minus one or two that were personal attacks on me and potentially the entire Midwest. But we will have his dues later in the show. Also, it's the 4th of July, so we're going to be watching baseball because it is America's pastime. You can tune in for baseball action this Sunday as the Dodgers host the Padres. 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
2: No bathing suits, unless...
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0: them is the least likely to get arrested on this show. I would power rank it Pat 1.
1: What?
2: Pat 1? It's Luna.
3: You want to say me? First of all, Cam has that fraternity bro vibe.
2: I was not in a frat.
3: He's going to throw a couple back. Someone's going to accidentally bump him like, you know, sorry, bro, like, you know, that type of thing.
2: You know, don't, we have a rejoin me. That we made where you say no, in the rejoin.
0: See, it's not don't bro me, it's you good?
2: Yeah, Nuno says you good.
0: You good? Good.
3: Cam hit him with the you good.
0: So I would go.
2: Nuno's done that on this show before.
3: Oh, my God.
0: I would say Pat 1. I would say Cam 2.
2: What?
0: Nuno 3. Although Nuno knows the system inside and out, he's not going to get busted for anything. I would go me 4, CC 5, Evan 6.
3: Is this likely to get arrested?
0: Yes. I would put you last.
3: You're giving me way too much.
2: I think.
0: Do you want to know why, CC? Because I know you're going to be with your wife and your son.
2: Canty just said that he's had the cops called on his family functions many times.
0: I just envision your wife there, who we know and we adore, and your beautiful baby, and the festivities are going to be at a certain level because of your baby.
3: You think that makes me more dangerous or less dangerous?
0: Less. I'm saying less.
2: I'm
0: factoring in
2: more.
0: The baby tax here.
4: Yeah, I think Michelle would be able to talk her way out of it, though. That's why I don't think you get arrested.
0: You think I would be able to sweet talk it?
4: Yeah, you gap your way out of it. Also, Javante might be the person who would not get arrested. He might be the last on the list.
0: Yeah. I can't see Javante doing anything illicit over the holiday weekend. And that's your power ranking.
3: I just feel like law enforcement could pull Javante over with a license and registration that can go way left. I'm just saying, I don't know.
0: Also, Javante is the member of our show who was thinking about how to rob a bank.
3: Bank heist. Yeah, that's what I'm saying. Javante fit the description? I don't know.
0: He's got some surprising sides to him.
3: Yeah, I don't know.
0: And those are your power rankings of which members of Unsportsmanlike are most and least likely to get arrested over the holiday weekend.
3: Oh, my God.
4: Check back on Monday.
3: I don't think that's a sponsored segment.
0: It's definitely not. But coming up next, it's time for Michelle's Madness. Usually we do that on Thursdays, but we did not get to it yesterday because we had so much going on with NBA free agency. Jaylen Brown getting moved from the Celtics to the 76ers. We had a lot to examine there. So Michelle's Madness coming up next here on Unsportsmanlike, presented by Progressive Insurance.
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0: added Irish exiting to the dues. Because if we are going to multiple cookouts, if it's hot outside, if I am so full that I'm in a food coma, I don't want to have to say goodbye to 72 people. I just want to skedaddle. Just let me bounce. Not giving sports takes to the people in sports media. This one may be niche, also very important. I am not going to come and tell Chris Canty that you, stranger to him, thinks that the Giants are going to be bad this year. He doesn't care.
1: I don't care.
0: He doesn't care. The condiments, very important. I need ketchup. I need ranch. I need a variety of mustards. We're talking classic yellow, seven grain, maybe a Dijon if we're getting nuts. I need an aioli. I know you don't like mayo, but depending on what we're having, some people might want a mayo. I need hot sauce, a variety of hot sauces, okay? We need different flavor profiles of the hot sauce and different heat levels of the hot sauce. You don't know what your guests like from a condiment standpoint, so make sure that you're providing options for them. And I think maybe the most important thing you said is the playlist. Evan Cohen, we give him a hard time. I'm going to give him props on this one. We've had not one but two ECHCs, the Evan Cohen Hibachi Cookout, and the playlist has been fire both years in a row. It really does set the vibe. Wherever you're going, make sure the tunes are right. The only thing, CC, is the separate cooler for the ice and the beverages, because some people might not have two coolers and they might not be able to facilitate that.
2: Well, the cooler is like $20. Come on, if you're hosting, you can afford the extra cooler.
0: I would also say, make sure to have bags of ice inside because it is going to be so hot.
2: 1,000%. Here's the other late addition to the dues. If you have a specialty dip, make sure you have a spoon because people don't need to be dipping their own forks and spoons in there, and people don't need to be using the actual chip and dipping it straight into the community dip. So if you're going to do a dip, okay, that's fine. Probably not the way I fly, but make sure you have a dedicated spoon for the dip.
0: Those are CC's do's and don'ts for the 4th of July. 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Kevin Negandhi is going to join us to tell us how we at ESPN are going to celebrate. 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

0: Disney celebrates America 250. 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
1: 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It's co-hosted by Kevin Negandhi and Christine Williamson. Disney celebrates America. SportsCenter will feature live reports from across the country alongside original storytelling, historical retrospectives, and talent-driven segments from some of our top personalities here at ESPN, with Chris Berman, Stephen A. Smith, Scott Van Pelt, Joe Buck, Pat McAfee, and more, adding their perspectives on the best of American sports. Coverage is going to include features on iconic American sports moments and enduring cultural impact of sports in America, complemented by essays and SC-featured storytelling. And one of the voices that we will hear for our special, Kevin Negandhi, Philly guy CC, joins us now. And Kevin, thank you for the time. Before we get into your Sixers, talk to us about what we're doing here at ESPN to celebrate America's 250th anniversary. It seems like this is going to be a really special two-hour special on the 4th.
2: Good morning, guys. It's my favorite morning crew. And you're right, Michelle. This is pretty cool what we're going to do. And Christine and I are looking forward to it from 5 to 7. I think we're across five networks, including ESPN, to highlight basically the connection that we all have with sports. Listen, we do what we do as broadcasters and personalities because of our connection and our emotional attachment to whether it's a team, whether it's a player, whether it's a memory or an experience. It's all tied into sports. And for us to storytell and be able to capture that on, you know, a day where we celebrate America and its 250th birthday, I'm looking forward to it because we're going to be live across the country sharing those common stories. And we see it right now, especially in the World Cup, when you see all these other nations and these fans come here to experience the American culture and watch soccer in American football stadium, and the celebrations and understanding the culture of every city that they're in. It's that connection that threads the needle, and everybody's touched by it. And we hope to share that and capture that in those 2 hours when we storytell.
3: Yeah, Kevin, you couldn't script a better backdrop to America 250 than our U.S. men's national team having arguably the best showing that they've ever had in the World Cup. But I want to dive into your sports fandom specifically. I know you're a Philly guy. This offseason, the city of Philadelphia traded A.J. Brown to Boston for Jaylen Brown. Is that a net positive for Philly or not?
2: To me, yes. It is a net positive because A.J. Brown didn't want to be here. And Jaylen Brown, whether he wants to be here or not, he's going to be ticked off. And I think that's a good thing. That provides a certain type of juice. And it also helps big picture wise. When you see A.J. Brown go to the Patriots, it's going to help Drake May, right? The future and, well, you could say the present star of that team. When you look at the Sixers, Jaylen Brown coming to the Sixers, it is going to transform, I think, the future and present star in Tyrese Maxey. Every single night, Tyrese Maxey has had to experience this past year, who's going to play? Am I going to have Paul George with me? Am I going to have Joel Embiid? Now it's a different mindset. I know I'm going to have Jaylen Brown. I know I'm going to have 25 to 30 points. I know I don't have to carry everybody on my shoulders here every single night, especially a back-to-back or the dog days of January when you're trying to figure it out and Joel's out for a week or two or there's load management. Now you know, no matter what, I can run the floor and I've got a guy to my side who's a wing and who is ticked off at everybody because the entire league, I think, shortchanged him when it came to offers. And now he believes that I have to prove myself again and I can cohabitate with another star And we've seen Jaylen Brown do that with Jason Tatum as they won an NBA championship. So to me, it's a net positive if you look at the return, especially how this Eagles team feels now moving forward without A.J. Brown.
3: Kevin, it's interesting that you brought up Tyrese Maxey and the dynamic of it all with Jaylen Brown now joining the organization. A big part of the tension in Boston with Jaylen Brown was the debate about whose team was it going to be. Was it Tatum? Was it Brown? Brown won Finals MVP. Tatum is the guy that the organization decided to keep. I'm curious the way you see it as a Sixers fan. With Jaylen Brown now being on that team, who's the guy on the team? Who's going to be the focal point? Who is the star? Who's the first option in clutch time that has to have the ball in their hands?
2: All right, Chris, I've played this scenario out. I've already, literally on SportsCenter after Shams told me that the Sixers, and I'm reacting in live television at the moment, that the Sixers are making the trade, and thankfully VJ Edgecombe's still on the team, and I'm ecstatic about that. I already played the scenario out in the next commercial break. This is how it's going to happen. November, there's going to be a play. I promise you, and guys, have me on, please, the next morning. There's going to be a play where there's going to be a final shot, and somehow, some way, you could feel it. It's going to be Brown feeling himself as well as Embiid feeling themselves on who gets the final shot.
1: Mm.
2: Then what's going to happen later in that season, Embiid will be out for a week or two. Embiid will come back and say, it's Tyrese Maxey's team, and everybody on the team will know that, including Jaylen Brown, because Tyrese Maxey and Jaylen Brown will work together. Maxey's the type of guy, it's hard for me to describe. Maxey's electricity and willingness to do whatever he can, no matter what, and give you 100% every single time he's on the floor. We haven't seen that from a Sixers star since Allen Iverson, no matter what. It's four quarters. I'm here to play. I will give this team every single thing I have. That energy can be felt where it's not an ego thing. It's what's the best play to win. So over time, Jaylen Brown's going to realize that. And by the time Embiid gets back in February and he realizes I got to get back into shape here, he'll probably play 30 minutes and give us a quick 20 points. In the end, it's going to be Maxey's basketball. And in the end, Maxey will make a decision. I've got a good look or I've got Jaylen Brown. And I think it's going to work really well. And I'm not painting this as some rosy picture. You're talking about a guy from Philadelphia, a guy that, you know, who is born a pessimist, who sees some things optimistically but lives in a realistic world. I see how that plays out because I've seen enough from Tyrese Maxey when you talk about the certain type of player he is. He wants the best for the team. What's the outcome for the team to make me a better player? And down the road, he's going to benefit having a guy that says, I got you right now. You don't need to carry us. I'll take the load off tonight. I'll take the shots.
1: Kevin, instead of Embiid, Brown, or Maxey, could it be LeBron James who has the ball in his hands? Because we got word from Shams yesterday. Kevin, we got word from Shams Charania yesterday that after the Jaylen Brown acquisition, the Sixers are in the mix for LeBron James. They're going to attempt to pitch him. Do you think that LeBron could end his career with your Sixers?
2: Of course I do. Of course it makes sense, but I do not think that's going to happen. And I don't have any inside information. I think everything aligns perfectly with the Sixers just being the scorn. I don't want to say bridesmaid because I don't think that's fair either. It's just going to be the person that is not getting married and has been waiting and watching no matter what. And I think that it has been the relationship the Sixers have had with LeBron over the last couple of times that he's tested free agency. The Sixers have been mentioned as a destination, and you see all the rumors, but the reality is I think he's closing his career out in Cleveland. And again, I don't have inside information. Shams will not talk to me about that, trust me, even if I ask them. I just think it just works out better for him that he gets to wrap up a storybook career at home at a place that loves him the most no matter what. Now, if he came to Philadelphia, place would just lose its mind, and they would adore him. And by the way, they need a power forward that can create, and there's a perfect fit for LeBron and this team right now. I think they'll come in at a distant second or tied for second, and he'll choose Cleveland. We've been down this. I've seen all the Philadelphia conversations about, oh, my God, it could happen. It makes sense in our world. It may not make sense in LeBron's world in the end.
1: 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Can't wait to check it out, Kevin. Thanks so much for the time. We appreciate it.
2: You guys are the best. Appreciate you.
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0: Celtics are trading Jaylen Brown to the Sixers for Paul George, 2 first-round picks and 2 second-round draft picks.
1: For the Celtics, they tried to trade for Giannis. They offered Jaylen Brown and 2 unprotected first-round picks for Giannis. They missed out, but ever since then, they didn't just stop the conversations there. They continue to have trade talks.
2: I think it's something Philadelphia had to do. I woke up this morning and I looked at the Eastern Conference and I looked at where Philadelphia was. I thought this was a team that was outside of the play-in.
3: NBA free agency continues to shake up the Eastern Conference as Jaylen Brown is the newest member of the Philadelphia 76ers at ESPN Radio, the ESPN app, Sirius XM, Channel 80. Mark Zeno alongside Andre Snuggs, presented by Progressive Insurance, 888-SAY-ESPN, 888-729-3776. So we talked a little bit about this yesterday, about the idea of Jaylen Brown in Philadelphia and how it's going to play with the fans and everything else. And I said the one thing that could spark the dynamite that blows up in Jaylen Brown's face is his Twitter and his podcast. And everything he says on this thing in Philadelphia media will be magnified. And if they're not winning, it will be crucified news against him at every opportunity. Jaylen Brown took to his Twitch stream after the trade between the Celtics and the 76ers became official. And Jaylen Brown said he still needs to process the move and felt like there was a lot of disrespect from the Celtics.
4: Pack your bag, sayonara, buddy. Out of here. I will say, you know what I mean? I'm still processing everything, to be honest. Like, it's a bunch of, like, excitement, disappointment. It's a bunch of emotions. I'm still processing everything, so give me some time. But I'm also looking forward to what's to come next. I will say there was definitely a message being sent. And that message was received. I wasn't thrilled with the amount of respect that was showed during this process. I think there was a bit of a lack of respect. I think it was fine at one point, and then out of nowhere things just kind of went left. You know, I think Brad is probably getting a lot of the criticism. I wasn't thrilled the way he facilitated some of the conversations, but I definitely think there's more to it.
3: All right. Anytime you go from being a favored son, a favored child, right,
5: mm-hmm.
3: which is what he was last year, to being treated like a commodity, you're always going to feel disrespect, right?
5: Mm-hmm.
3: Like, that's just the business of sports is the minute you become a commodity, you feel disrespected. That's fair. That's accurate. Like, there's no way around it. But at the end of the day, regardless of who you are, and especially in today's sports landscape, Dre, everybody needs to understand they're a commodity. And at some point, you will be replaced. Whether you

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11: UNLV Athletics had 133 student-athletes recognized on the Spring 2026 Academic All-Mountain West team, the conference announced earlier this week. The Rebels have now landed at least 70 honorees on the spring list for 23 consecutive years.

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3: 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Paul George hasn't been consistently good since I was skinny.
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0: Was Jalen Brown really disrespected by the Boston Celtics? On the Love Friday edition, Freddie and Harry, thank you very much. He's Harry Douglas. I'm Freddie Coleman on SiriusXM Channel 80, as well as tune in. Don't forget to tell that smart speaker to play ESPN Radio. Check us out on ESPN Plus. I'm just going to lay it out this way. Jalen Brown was on Twitch. This was his exit meeting from the Boston Celtics. I'm just going to lay it out there. We're going to hear Jalen Brown speak in terms of lack of respect, explanation being traded, and embracing the villain role. When he finishes, then AC will chime in, and believe me, so will I. Here's the exit interview on Twitch from Jalen Brown, now a member of the 76ers.
1: Pack your bag, sayonara, buddy. Out of here. I will say, you know what I mean? I'm still processing everything, to be honest. Like, it's a bunch of, like, excitement, disappointment. It's a bunch of emotions. I'm still processing everything, so give me some time. But I'm also looking forward to what's to come next. I will say there was definitely a message being sent, and that message was received. I wasn't thrilled with the amount of respect that was showed during this process. I think there was a bit of a lack of respect. I think it was fine at one point, and then out of nowhere, things just kind of went left. You know, I think Brad is probably getting a lot of the criticism. I wasn't thrilled the way he facilitated some of the conversations, but I definitely think there's more to it. I just wish the more to it could have been explained. I just wish that they had the respect to just tell me what exactly what it was, and I would have understood, and I would have respected that. But it didn't go down like that. It wasn't facilitated like that. So that was the most disappointing part, because I thought I earned respect in a place that I had built, where I helped contribute to build, and that just wasn't the case.
2: So Freddie, here's one of the things that I have learned to understand about players of the caliber of Jalen Brown, whether it's Major League Baseball, the National Football League, NHL, or the NBA, is that the messaging from organizations when they want to part ways with a player isn't always the most clear and upfront. And here's why that's significant in this situation. I am very, very close with a lot of guys who have departed organizations who might not have been the face of the franchise, but I'm talking about major contributors to the organizations. And the one thing that I've heard from these players is that, hey, I can live with the fact that you want to move on.
0: Mm-hmm.
2: Just be upfront with me.
0: Mm-hmm.
2: And it's that realness part that professional athletes crave and they always want. Whenever you try to window dress or, you know, hide things and say them in manners in which people may think you're stupid and you're crazy, but you really understand and you're reading between the lines,
0: sure,
2: that's when the problem lies. Here's what I would also tell Jalen Brown. You've been in the NBA for 10 years. You are highly successful. You're an NBA champion. You're a Finals MVP. You're Eastern Conference Finals MVP. Yes, you always want to use it as fuel when an organization decides that they want to trade you, especially
0: yeah.
2: when you feel like you have given so much,
0: mm-hmm.
2: but don't ever feel like you have to prove ish to anyone. You have done so much in this league, believe in yourself no matter what the circumstances are,
0: mm-hmm.
2: and continue to grow every single day, not just as a ball player, but as a man outside of the game of basketball. And Freddie, one of the things that is bothering me when it comes to Jalen Brown is this notion that he is too smart.
0: I know.
2: And he's the smartest one in the room. Well, if I have a player that turned down working for NASA, yeah, dumbass, he is the smartest one in the room, most likely. And I just don't like when
0: mm-hmm.
2: you have these cerebral basketball players or professional athletes who get penalized for being intelligent. Like, what world are we living in when people are being criticized for being smart?
0: Yeah. I don't believe that was the case with the Boston Celtics. They knew exactly what an intelligent man that Jalen Brown is. It came down to this, HD. He was looking for reasons and kept getting excuses why he was never going to get what Jason Tatum had. And as much of a runaround he kept getting, that intelligence kicked in. Okay, why are you guys not telling me the truth when you're not even telling me what I want to hear?
2: Just keep it real with me. Listen, I can live with the fact if you sit up there and tell me Jason Tatum is our 1A. Jason Tatum is the face of our franchise, and that's not changing. I can respect you as a man because you were clear and you were upfront with me as a person. Seriously.
0: Yeah,
2: but when
0: yeah.
2: you window dress it and you try to dance around it, that's when you have a problem with the player, in my opinion.
0: Well, that's when you have the problem with the person involving Jaylen Brown, especially when he knows exactly what he has meant to the Boston Celtics. He can pull out his resume, and they're going to run out of paper. They're going to run out of sheets on the computer screen because of what he's been able to do since he was drafted by the Boston Celtics with a top-five pick. Everything they thought he was going to be, he completely exceeded that. And I know if I'm Jaylen Brown, you're thinking, I'm not asking for validation. I'm just asking for respect.
2: And the truth.
0: And I'm asking for the truth. That's the part that bothers Jaylen Brown the most. And he's not trying to hear it about anonymous sources here or these people close to the situation there. He's like, I was close to the situation, and I didn't get the truth from the Boston Celtics. Now, one person came up to me, and like you said, HD, did not come to me and say, you're always going to be regarded as a number two here. So what are you going to do about it? And especially when Jaylen Brown never requested a trade. Not one time did we hear, either from him or those anonymous people out there, hey, sources told Jaylen Brown said he wants out of Boston. Anything he said was all about saying, here's how I feel. This is where I'm coming from. And I want respect for that. I want respect for my opinion because my game is backed up my opinion. And time and time again, not one time, HD, did we hear him say, I want out. I want to be traded. I don't want to do this anymore. He was willing to make it work. He was asking for one morsel to say, here's what the truth is, according to us. And he never got it when they tried to trade him twice before they finally made it not thrice, moving on from him and going to Philadelphia.
2: And here's what I would also say, Freddie, for front office executives and people that are in position of power, like, look and learn from this, right? It doesn't matter if it's professional sports or a regular job, a 9-to-5, it doesn't matter. What people want is the truth. And they can respect you and honor the truth from you versus you not keeping it real with them. I don't care what level it is mm-hmm. or what profession it is, because Jaylen Brown feels some type of way right now because he feels like Brad Stevens and company and Joe Mazzulla and company, those guys couldn't keep it real with them.
0: Well,
2: where he could have respected them even more if you just tell me
0: okay. The
2: real. That's why I respect Terry Rovinsky so much. Remember that clip we played, that sound bite we play sometimes coming in, opening to segments? Hey, Coach, why I can't get the rock a little bit more?
0: Mm-hmm.
2: He looked me in my eyes and said, man, we got Tony Gonzalez, Roddy White, and Julio Jones. The hell I'm going to sit up here and draw a play for you for when we got them damn three. Hey, I respect the coach. Say less. I ask no more. That's what people crave, the realness. Don't lie to me, because if you lie to me, oh, you're probably dead to me.
0: Yeah, well, right now Jaylen Brown is dead to Boston, and Boston's dead to Jaylen Brown as he's on his way to play for the 76ers. It's Love Friday, Freddie and Harry, with Harry Douglas and Freddie Coleman on ESPN Radio, the ESPN app, and don't forget about us on ESPN Plus. So now that he's a 76er, first and foremost, he used two words about being ready for that. Process? And also villain. We're going to touch on that on the other side. Let us know at 888-SAY-ESPN, 888-729-3776. Was Jaylen Brown really disrespected by the Boston Celtics? We believe he had a case to feel that way. 888-729-3776. We'll get a chance to hear from you, as well as hearing from us on Love Friday, Freddie and Harry, on ESPN Radio, the ESPN app. And don't forget about us on ESPN Plus.
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2: 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First, Logan Gilbert and the Seattle Mariners. 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
0: Is it going over?
3: I think we're over. Over.
0: Or will the under hit?
4: It's a lock. It's a lock, right?
5: Wrong. Wrong.
0: This is Hit That Number.
2: We bring in our man, Mr. Money Man himself, E-Doug Eric Hanman. He has all the props that you need to know. So this way, when Monday rolls around, you have a lot more American money than you had going into the weekend for this holiday weekend. So E-Dog, hit it.
6: Yeah, shout out to our American boys, men, I should say.
2: Monday.
6: Getting the job
2: against
6: done.
2: Belgium, yeah.
6: They got the Belgium coming up. Going to be without one of their best players, unfortunately, because of that red card, that bogus red card. But we got some soccer coming up here, or football. At 6 o'clock, Lionel Messi back in action against Cape Verde. And over under 1.5 goals here, Harry, is what I'm going to look at. The over is plus 205 on DraftKings.
7: I'm going to go over. You talk about Leo Messi having 6 goals right now. Him and Mbappe, they're tied with the most so far throughout this World Cup. But this is a player that has always shined the brightest on the biggest stage. This is the round of 32, right?
2: Yes, it is.
7: This is the round of 32
2: yes.
7: still.
2: Yes, it is.
7: Yeah,
2: yep.
7: So I think he's going to have to be excellent. Now, what I love about Messi, he's not like Ronaldo, who, you know, try to hog the spotlight. He pick and chooses his spots. And when he's asked to be that player to come through in crunch time, he has been. So I'm going with over.
2: I'm going to take under. At a certain point, even though you can score goals in bunches, the further and further you get into the tournament, the tighter the competition and also the defense is going to be. I can see him getting one, but getting two, I'm going to take the uninvolving, maybe the greatest player in the history of soccer.
6: Well, Kylian Mbappe is going to have something to say about that.
2: True.
6: As he had 2 goals in their round of 32 game. The round of 32, as you mentioned, Harry, that wraps up today. Round of 16 kicks off tomorrow. France over under 2.5 goals, Freddie, against Paraguay.
2: I'm taking the over on that one. France is like the Golden State Warriors right now. Soccer. Even when they don't score, it's exciting because they have all these great rushes and great chances. I think, man for man, they've been the best team so far in the World Cup. I'll take that over of 2.5 goals versus Paraguay.
7: Freddie, I'm going over as well. The other day when France played, I made sure that I was back at the cabin so I can watch the entire game. And my eyes just lit up watching France play. You talk about the elite skill set, the athleticism, the stop and start, the passing ability, everyone moving in unison, and Mbappe, man, the stop and start, being able to have the field vision and seeing things happening before it actually happens. I believe Mbappe is the best player in the soccer world right now currently, and I do believe France will have over 2.5 goals. Mbappe may get over 2.5 by himself, but I'm going over with this one.
6: Let's go on to the W here, fellas. Olivia Miles, over under 18.5 points tonight, Harry, versus New York Liberty. Shannon and Freddie's New York Liberty. Freddie, are you Liberty?
2: I'm Liberty. Yeah, okay. Absolutely.
7: I'm going to go over. I think Olivia Miles is going to win Rookie of the Year. She is balling out. She showed that, hey, I can step in and be a major contributor for the Minnesota Lynx right now currently, and that's exactly what she's done. But tonight versus the New York Liberty, I'm going over 18.5 points.
2: She's not a top five player yet, but she's having a top five season. You're right, HD. She's going to be a runaway Rookie of the Year winner. She should be in the conversation MVP doing this on the Defensive Collier. I'm with you. She gets 21 tonight. They may not win, but she's getting hers.
6: All right, Angel Reese had a lot to say about some of her teammates and not making the All-Star game.
7: Rightfully so, too.
2: Yeah, what he said.
6: So, tomorrow, the Atlanta Dream plays the Golden State Valkyrie. So, let's look at Angel Reese's prop here. 25.5 points plus rebounds, Freddie. Over, under for Angel Reese.
2: Hammer down like you're knocking ants out of a hill. Hammer that over involving Angel Reese.
7: Yeah, I think this is easy money. So go the over. E-Dog, you as well. We know you like gambling. If you have an issue, call 1-800-GAMBLER.
2: Okay. Are you saying that for E-Dog or everybody else out there?
7: No, just everyone.
2: I just want to make sure we understand each other on Love Friday, Freddie and Harry.
0: Love Friday.
2: Harry Douglas, Freddie Coleman together. More impactful trade. Jaylen Brown in Philly, Kawhi in Toronto, or Giannis in Miami? This is ESPN Radio, the ESPN app, and ESPN Plus.
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23: I'm Nick DeLuca, off and running on 4th of July weekend. Another World Cup knockout stage match decided in penalty kicks. Egypt over Australia advancing 4-2 in PKs after playing to a 1-1 draw through regulation and extra time. Egypt made all four of their spot kicks. Their first ever knockout stage win. Australia now 0-3 in the knockout round. Egypt advancing to face the winner of tonight's game between Argentina and Cape Verde. Kickoff coming in a matter of moments. Meanwhile, Sunday's round of 16 match between Mexico and England likely to have its kickoff changed due to the risk of weather disruption, including flooding in Mexico City. Kickoff set to become 2 Eastern, moved up 6 hours early. NHL, the Flyers are signing Duck center Leo Carlson to a record 5-year, $90 million offer sheet. Anaheim has 7 days to match. Flyers would need to send 4 first-round picks as compensation. Carlson scored 38 goals and had 67 points for Anaheim last year.
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4: Damn it, Freddie, I'm going to get right into it. I told my wife she better have them kids in bed by a certain time. Hey, yo, okay. It's Love Friday. It's me and her now. It's Love Friday. When I get that feeling, have them babies
3: Love
4: in that
3: Friday.
4: Bed. By a certain time.
2: Why did I open that door?
4: Pause, my brother. I'm at home. It's Love Friday. Put them chillin' in the bed by a certain time. And come on to Daddy Mama. I got this 5-hour energy, baby. It's time to rock and roll.
3: This is Freddie and Harry.

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10: This is SportsCenter. I'm Nick DeLuca. Happy 4th of July weekend. World Cup knockout stage rolls on. Defending champs Argentina taking on Cape Verde in Miami. Argentina striking first. Leo Messi scoring in the 29th minute. His 20th career FIFA World Cup goal. He scored in 8 straight World Cup matches. Cape Verde equalizing in the 59th minute. It is 1-1 with just over 20 minutes to play in Miami. In the NBA, just in, the Knicks are signing center Andre Drummond to a 1-year, $3.9 million deal. New York lost Mitchell Robinson in free agency to the Celtics earlier in the week. In baseball, all Cardinals at Wrigley.
11: Wilson has his sign. Runners at first and third with two outs right now. There's a hard hit ball to deep left field, backing up his hat. He's at the track, and it's gone! A three-run big fly for Mason Wynn. And the Cardinals tack on three more. It's a five-run inning. And the Cardinals lead 11-0.
10: 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Wynn drove in four, so did Alec Burleson, as they win it 17-1 at Wrigley. Cubs and Cards, part of our ESPN Radio doubleheader for the 4th of July. Tomorrow, Yankees taking on the Twins, looking to snap a 7-game losing streak, tied at 1. Trent Grisham, solo homer. Welcome back off the IL.
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